Hello, I'm Jeannie Richardson. Welcome to Breath of the Word. May the breath of God's Spirit breathe life into you today. Today, we're going to explore the glory realm of God. I want to pray right now for the spirit of wisdom and revelation to be released to you as you walk into a new place of revelation of who the God of glory is and how He wants to partner with you to make His glory known. Yes, you. You know, we've been talking in previous broadcasts, we've been talking about the glory of God. What is the glory of God? Well, it's His manifest presence. That word glory means weight. He's asking us, can you carry the weight of my glory? He's calling us into an intimate relationship with Him, whereas we spend time with Him. According to 2 Corinthians 3:18, we behold Him, the Bible says, for we behold Him as looking in a mirror dimly, and we're changed from glory to glory into the image of the Lord. Beloved, this is your time to behold Him. He's beckoning you to come into the secret place with Him, to behold the image of the Lord, to be still and know Him. Know He is God. Come into His presence. I love the scripture in Psalms 46:10. It says, be still and know. Be still and know that I am God. You know, the other night I was at a prayer meeting and the Lord reminded me of a time when I was going to go into a room where there had been worship for the Lord. And when they opened the door, I could feel the weighty presence of the glory of the Lord literally come out of the room like a cloud rolling out of the room. And it affected me so greatly. And there had been a woman in this room by herself. She saw me standing on the outside of the room and she had opened the door. And she said to me, would you like to come in and take a little sip, a little drink of the Spirit of God? And God right now is opening up the door to you. And He's saying, would you like to come in and take a drink of my presence? For as you do, you are going to be changed into the image of Jesus. So you will not only represent Him wherever you go, but you will carry His glory. I remember the story of Moses when he went up on the mountain and he had the Ten Commandments from the Lord. The Lord had written the Ten Commandments in stone and given them to Moses. And when Moses came off

the mountain, the Bible says his face shone with the very glory of the Lord. His whole image was transfigured, and he began to radiate the light of God. And that is what God is saying, I want you to do. I want you to radiate my presence everywhere you go. You see, as you spend time with the Lord, even as Moses spent time in

mountain with God. The radiant glory of the Lord transformed him, and he began to shine. Do you know, beloved, that as you spend time with the Lord in prayer, as you spend time reading his word, the Bible, as you spend time worshiping him in songs to the Lord, I am telling you what happens. And as you worship him with your words and in the spirit, you begin to be transformed, and you literally begin to shine like a light all around you. Why do you think that Jesus said, "You are the light of the world"? You literally shine. I know there's been times where people have come up to many of you and said, "Did you know you're glowing?" If you're a woman, maybe they asked you, "What have you done differently to your face? You look more radiant. You look more alive. What's happening with you?" Well, when you spend time with the Lord, he begins to beautify you with his presence. Oh, beloved, that's what we have longed for our entire lives. You see, we were created to spend time with our Creator, to see him, to know him, to behold him, and to know him even as we are known. I remember the story of Adam and Eve when they walked with God in the cool of the day. They walked in with God in the cool of the day. That word is ruach. It's the very presence, the very breath of God. You see, God is inviting us back into that garden experience where we walk with him, we talk with him, we spend time with him. Again, in Isaiah 46, verse 10, it says, "Be still and know that I am God." You see, as we sit sometimes in the stillness of God's presence, we'll feel like sometimes we might even feel a breeze come upon us. I have that happen with me quite often. Or we'll just be so aware of his presence. Maybe we even weep in his presence. Or maybe we begin to shout and rejoice in his presence. But beloved, you belong hidden in the heart of God, spending time with him, in intimacy with him, worshiping him, becoming transformed to carry his glory. You know, somebody recently told a story about a large man that walked into a room. He had been invited as a guest to come and have dinner with this amazing couple. But he was a large man, and as he walked into the room, they pulled out the chair at the table, and they wanted to honor him, and they offered him that chair to sit in. And he said this, "That chair cannot carry my weight." The word glory in the Hebrew is the word weight. Beloved, God wants to prepare you to carry the weight of God's presence. God wants to prepare you to not only carry the weight of his glory, but then to be able to carry his glory to the world around you. Romans 3 says that we have all sinned and fallen short of the glory of God. We have fallen short of his presence, his character, who he is, the worth and the value of his majesty. But you see, as you invite Jesus Christ to be your Lord and Savior, the Bible says that he has restored us back to the glory realm. Now we're invited in to the very holy place of God's heart. This is why when Jesus died on the cross, the Bible says he gave up the ghost and he cried out, "It is finished." There was a great earthquake, and the veil in the temple, in the holy place, was torn from the top to the bottom. Now we have entrance into what the Bible called the holy place in the tabernacle, in the temple.
in the Old Testament, there was a place called the Holy of Holies. And that was the place where God said,

I will meet with you there. That's the place where God would meet with the people in the Holy of Holies. And now we have, through Jesus Christ, full access to the presence of our Heavenly Father. And it's in that place that the glory of the Lord will begin to be increased in us, and we will begin to know Him in His glory, for He is the God of glory. Now, God is not only calling us to be carriers and to carry His glory, but to carry His glory out of our homes, out of our churches, into the world around us. We are carriers of God's glory. And this is so important. You know, in the Old Testament, there was an ark. God said, I will speak to you from the Holy of Holies. And in the middle of the Holy of Holies what was called the Ark of the Covenant. And it was representative of the very presence, the very glory of God. And this ark was carried by four specially sanctified holy men. There was a poles that went through this box. Over this box, this gold-covered box, were two angels covered it. And there was a poles that went through both sides of the corners of it. And the men would carry this ark. Four holy consecrated men would carry this ark wherever they went, carrying the glory of the Lord. The children of Israel wouldn't go out to battle. They wouldn't go anywhere unless that ark was with them, because they would not go anywhere unless the presence of the Lord was with them. I remember the story of Exodus chapter 33, when Moses cried out to God and he said, if your presence does not go with me, do not take me up from this place. For how will we be distinguished? What is the difference between us and other nations if your presence is not with us? And beloved, that is the difference between you and other people. Maybe your church and other churches. Is the glory of the Lord with you? Is the very presence, the kabod, which is the Hebrew word for glory, is His weighty presence with you? Not only affecting change in your life, but affecting change in the world, because you are the carriers of God's glory. You carry the ark of His presence, His glory. And that is why you have been restored to glory, not only to know your God and for Him to know you, but the glory of God, the very presence of God upon your life and radiating from your life is going to affect change all around you, because it is that light that will dispel darkness. It will change atmospheres. It will put the enemy on the run. And it will make the God of glory known all around you with signs and wonders and miracles. For He is the God of glory who will confirm His name and His glory through your life. As you minister to other people, you will see transformation. You will see miracles. You will see change, because God will confirm who He is through you. So let's get into the Word about some of this right now. You know, the Bible says that we are called by the gospel into glory. In 2 Thessalonians 2:14, it says, He called you by our gospel to the obtaining of the glory of the Lord Jesus Christ. Do you know that Jesus abides in the glory? Oh, what an example of carrying the glory of God. I remember when He was transformed on the mountain. I believe it's in Matthew 16. The Bible says that He went on a mountain and I remember he was there with Peter, was one of them. And the Bible says He was transformed right in front of their eyes. And suddenly what he was wearing was radiating light. And I remember Peter said, this is a good place. Let us build a temple here, you know? And,
And

What I want to share with you is just how Jesus looked in radiant white light. That's how you look in the Spirit. Once you've invited Jesus to be your Lord and Savior, you have consecrated yourself to Him. You now carry the glory of the Lord. And that light will be seen by the people around you in tangible ways and sometimes in the invisible realm. But trust me when I tell you, when Satan looks at you, when the enemy of your soul looks at you, he sees the glory of Jesus. It's not that you're as perfect as Jesus. Thank God that we have the blood of Jesus washing us, washing our sins away. But because we're forgiven and we are submitted to Jesus' Lordship, now we become radiant in the light of God's love. And in the spirit realm, we're seen in that way. The only darkness that is in you is the places where you have given Satan room in your life. He is the prince of darkness. And so when you obey Satan, whether it's through greed or jealousy or anger, backbiting, evil speaking, whatever that is where you've embraced confusion and division in your life, where there's darkness, those are the places that the glory of the Lord is not shining out of. But beloved, you need to know we're all in process. So today is the day for you to yield all of yourself to the Lord. The Bible says if we confess our sins before Him, He's faithful and just to forgive us of all unrighteousness. Invite the light of God and the love of God into those areas where you've sinned, where you've had evil thoughts, where you've transgressed either against God or against the people around you. He's so faithful to forgive. He loves you so much. You were born for the glory of God. The Bible says here again, in 2 Thessalonians 2:14, that you're actually called by the gospel into the glory. The glory of the Lord is being restored to you, and you are being restored to the glory of God. We were made for the glory. The Bible says in Isaiah 43:7, it says that everyone that is called by my name, for I have created him for my glory. You are made for the glory of God. Think about it. His love, his light, his joy, joy unspeakable and full of glory. This is what you're called to, and this is who you're made to be on the inside of you. And as you allow His Spirit to do the work that He desires to do in you, you will be transformed from glory to glory. According to 2 Corinthians 3:18, you are being changed. You are being transformed. It is a process. Do not be in agreement with the enemy when he says you're a failure, you'll never make it, you'll never be glorious in the image of Jesus. Never believe that lie. The blood of Jesus is more than enough. The blood of Jesus is so sacred and precious and holy and pure. The blood of Jesus that he shed on the cross for you was more than enough to cleanse you and give you an inheritance with the sons of light. Now, as I'm ministering this right now, I feel the Spirit of the Lord on me so strong. And right now, God wants you to know I'm going to set you free. I know that there are some of you that are bound in areas that I cannot say on this program. But you know what they are, and so does God, and He loves you. You are not unloved. You are not an orphan. Your Heavenly Father loves you, and He knows the struggles you've had. And I'm telling you by the Spirit right now that even as upon Jesus, Jesus said in Luke 4, He stood up in the temple and He said, "The Spirit of the Lord is upon me because." Now, this was the express image of the anointing of God and the glory of the Lord being released through Jesus. He said, "The Spirit of the Lord, the Spirit of my Father is upon me for a purpose." And one of the purposes was to set

captives free. Right now, he's opening your eyes to see areas in your life where Satan has bound you. And I'm telling you right now, you're being set free in the glory realm of God. That Jesus right now, the ministry of Jesus is to set you free. And right now, King Jesus is coming with deliverance to set you free. Right now, I want you to renounce every sin that has beset you. Right now, renounce it. Say, Father, in the name of Jesus, I ask you to forgive me of all of my sins. Jesus, I confess to you the sin of, now whatever it is, just within your heart or wherever you're at. If you're alone, speak it out your mouth. Whatever you need to do, confess that sin to God. And then decree and declare, I renounce that sin in Jesus' name. I break all agreements I have made with demons and their lies in that area. And I speak over my life the truth of God's word that says, who the Son sets free is free indeed. The glory of the Lord is my portion. And I receive not only cleansing by the blood of Jesus, but I receive restoration now as a son, as a daughter of light in God's kingdom. I choose to walk in the glory of God and be a container and a carrier of the glory of the Lord wherever I go. And I thank you, Jesus, for it now. In Jesus' name, amen. Now you know Satan is the accuser of the brethren. He is the one that will try to come, or he might even use people to say, you don't qualify. You're never, ever going to measure up for anything. God can never use you. You renounce those lies. You don't receive those lies. God is going to confirm your life right now. You're being cleansed in the glory of the Lord. You're being restored in the glory of the Lord. Many of you are going to begin to have dreams and visions again. You're going to begin to see yourself doing and walking, doing the things God's called you to do and walking with the Lord in a new way. And in fact, I'm seeing a certain city right now in the Middle East. I'll tell you, it's the city of Alexandria. And I see somebody walking down the street in Alexandria, and the Spirit of the Lord is coming upon them. And I see where God's being able to touch people around you. Now, this word is not just for somebody in Alexandria. This is for everyone who is at the sound of my voice, who is hearing the sound of my voice. You see, the glory of the Lord is the character of God. It's the light of his presence. It's the weight of his power. It's who he is that you carry. And the Bible says that the knowledge of the glory of the Lord will cover the earth as the waters cover the sea. How is that going to be? It's going to be through God's beautiful bride, the ecclesia, the body of Christ, his church. We are going to carry the glory of the Lord. We're going to exhibit the glory of the Lord in signs and wonders and healing the sick, setting people free, and bringing change and transformation everywhere we go. Now, here's another mark of the glory of the Lord. I remember the story of Obed-Edom. In 1 Samuel chapter 4, verse 5, when the Ark of the Covenant of the Lord came into the camp, all of Israel shouted with great joy. So the earth rang again. And when the Philistines heard the noise of the shout, they said, what means this noise, this great shout in the king of this land? And they understood that the ark of the Lord had come into the camp. Now that's the very presence of the Lord. They'd embraced the power of the Lord. They'd brought the glory of the Lord into the camp. In the ark of the Lord, with the ark of the Lord. And the Philistines were afraid, for they said, God has come into the camp. They put the ark of God in this room with an idol called Dagon. And what happened? When the ark of God's glory was present, it destroyed that demonic idol, Dagon. The idol literally fell down. It literally fell down and the head fell off. And then it fell down again. It kept falling down in different parts.

0: falling off. When the Philistines took the Ark of God in 1 Samuel 5:2, the Philistines took the Ark of God, they brought it into the house of Dagon and set it by Dagon. And when the people of Ashdod rose early in the morning, there was Dagon, that demonic idol, fallen on its face to the earth before the Ark of God. And they took Dagon, they set it back up again. And then the next day, it had fallen on its face before the Ark of God, before the Ark of the Lord, and the head of Dagon and both palms of his hands were broken off on the threshold. Only Dagon's torso was left. So I'm telling you, there's something about who you carry. The God of all glory, he's manifesting himself through you today to destroy darkness, to destroy dark entities, and to destroy even idolatry and even spiritism and even things that are not of the Lord and that are actually abominations before God. God is going to use you to bring deliverance, to bring freedom, to bring hope, and to bring light. I'm going to close with this, and then I'm going to pray for you. I remember one time I was at an amusement park, a place of recreation here in America. And I began to pray against the spirit of the dragon that I saw in that place. Now, this is a true story. One of their cartoon characters was a dragon, and it was very evil. And it was breathing out in this cartoon. It was breathing out in this figure. It was breathing out fear and fire. And so I began to pray against that character. Within about 6 weeks to 2 months, I heard on the news, they had made a kind of a lit up statue of this figure. The head caught on fire in real life. They'd made like a float, like a lighted float of this figure, of this dragon. And that same dragon that I had prayed against, when I looked at that picture of it, the representation of it, the lighted parade figure of it, the whole head caught on fire and spontaneously combusted. This is the power of the glory of the Lord. This is when you pray in God's presence, you become a container of God's glory, and even now your prayers are empowered. And you will see miracles around you because of the love, the light, and the glory of the Lord that shines through you. So I bless you in the name of Jesus. I shield and I seal you with not only the love of God, but the glory realm of his presence, that you will not only abide in his presence, but you will release his presence wherever you go. In Jesus' name, amen.
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